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14: Live Bet Saturday rolls on with me, Joe Cirala. We head to the home half of the second in Seattle, and it's a leadoff dribbler from Randy Arroz Arena who will not beat it out as Logan Webb gets the first out of the second on just his 13th pitch of the ball game. It's early, but so far we've got a pitcher's duel on this one between Webb and Wu, and we'll see if the Mariners minus one can get home for us there. As this game nationally televised on every screen in every market across the country with the postponement of the Dodgers-Yankees game that was supposed to be getting underway at the same time about 20 minutes ago. We will have a doubleheader tomorrow, Dodgers-Yankees, and we will get to that later on in the show. We'll preview some early Sunday baseball later on in the program. Greg Hoops-Peterson going to join us to do that. Jake Hassan, my father, George Cirala, as well. We're going to have a lot of Sunday baseball in hours 3 and 4. But until then, I want to get to what everyone can't wait for on Sunday. Whether you're a soccer fan or not, the World Cup final, Spain, Argentina. Argentina looking to repeat. Spain looking for their second in the last 16 years. 2010 was when España got its first. I can't wait to see this matchup between Messi and company and Spain. And I think Spain is far and away the better team. Now, I don't have a side in this specific match I'm taking because I was able to maneuver the futures market really well, and I've had Spain plus 820 in pocket since before the round of 16 match with Portugal. But to me, I would even lay the 50 cents with Spain. This is a far superior team. You look at Argentina, they have the advantage at the forward position, right? Their scoring is top-notch in the world. It's Argentina and France. Well, what did France's scoring do against Spain? They got shut out. This Spain defense is not just the best defense in the world here in 2026. It may be the best defense we've ever seen at a World Cup. They've allowed one goal the entire tournament going into tomorrow's final. And when you look at position-by-position breakdowns, they have the edge at goalkeeper. They have the clear edge at defense. Argentina gave up two goals to Cape Verde. I love Cape Verde. They were a phenomenal story. No one should be giving up two goals to Cape Verde. Spain, they did tie with them. 0-0, 0-0, first match of the tournament for each squad, but they didn't allow a goal. They've allowed one the entire tournament. They're better on defense. They're also better at midfield. It's really just the attack that Argentina has an edge in, and I don't think it'll be enough. I love Spain to win it all tomorrow. Plus 820. I'm sitting on house money. I was able to, when England went up on Argentina, get Argentina at 6-1 in the futures market as well. So full disclosure, and I have this on my spreadsheet, which I tweet out at the Joe Cirillo that has all my picks. I have this written out in italics at the bottom of my spreadsheet, right with today's Mariners pick and my same game parlay in the Tigers Angels game in about an hour and a half. I had three future positions. I had France for a unit and a half, Spain for a half a unit, and Argentina at 6-1 for a quarter of a unit. So the way things will all shape out, I believe if Argentina wins, I end up making like pennies, like I don't know, maybe 50 bucks, right? Spain's the big one for me. So Argentina, I got a piece of to ensure profitability. Spain is the big one though. And that's what I'm banking on. And that's what I'm rooting for. And that's who I genuinely think. I will say, I'm going to be so transparent because I've said it on Live Bet Sunday. You know, I do it every week with Femi here on VSiN. France was my pick to win the tournament. I did not think Spain was going to beat France. I did think the winner of that semifinal match was going to win it all, though. And I love Messi. I love this Argentina team. I have not seen a team that should be crowned best in the world when I watch Argentina. I've seen a team that's gotten bailed out by whether it's the refs or VAR at times, that's gotten bailed out by some key calls. A team that has said, you can't kill us, to their credit, and executed some phenomenal late comebacks. But I do not see a team that is worthy of the title of best in the world. And frankly, they were outplayed by England for north of 80 minutes. France, even though England beat France, I think France is superior to England. I'm not buying stock in a third-place exhibition game. But France and Spain are the best teams in the world. And when I took Spain at plus 820, it wasn't because I thought they were going to win the tournament. It was because I thought that that price was egregious, that it should have been 5-1, not longer than 8-1, and that I'd be presented with an opportunity to hedge should they play France in the semifinal. I got that opportunity. I did hedge. I lost the hedge with France, but Spain is going to be my pick. There's no other scenario I foresee than Spain winning this tournament. They are far and away the better team to Argentina. And I know it's crazy to say anyone's far and away better than the defending champs who are back in the final. To me, one goal the entire tournament that Spain has surrendered. One goal. That's remarkable. I mean, this defensive run that they are on, the way that they play keep away and then can turn up the jets and execute when they need to score. I mean, their defensive prowess is just unlike anything we've seen this entire tournament. France is a juggernaut, and they couldn't generate anything against Spain. So I'm all in on Spain. I also do believe that the terrible weather and humidity and smoke and poor air quality that the Northeast has been dealing with, I actually believe it's going to work in Spain's favor because of the slow tempo that they play at, the way that they play keep away, that they control the pace, and then they turn it up in spurts when they need to. I actually believe all those factors, I mean, even air quality aside, prior to, you know, this wildfire situation that the Northeast has been, an absolute disaster for the past week or so, just taking into account it's an outdoor game in Jersey in the heat and humidity in the middle of July, like, to me, that works in Spain's favor. I could see Argentina tiring themselves out early in this one, trying to get on the board desperately, and Spain being able to just exhaust the Argentinians and then go in for the kill shot, like a boxing match, when they need to. So I'm all in on Spain. I don't want to play a total in this one. I'll go 2-1. I know that they've allowed one goal this entire tournament. It's hard for me to envision a clean sheet against Argentina in a finals match. I'll go 2-1 Spain. I know the way I'm talking about Spain, it probably sounds like I'm calling for a blowout here. I'll go 2-1 Spain to win their second World Cup. Hey, folks, I want to remind you, with 20 leagues and one mission, Just Win Bets Baby is your premier source for daily sports betting picks. They break down the data so you can bet with confidence across the entire sports calendar. So scan the QR code that's going to pop up on your screen. 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The name says it all. So Spain, Argentina, I am all in on Spain at MetLife for the World Cup finale. We're going to break that down shortly with David Bierman here on the program. He's going to be joining us in about 7 minutes, and we'll get his thoughts on not just the World Cup final, but on round four over in Scotland at the Open as well. We got a lot of golf coming up. David Bierman going to break it down. Gary Williams, my guy from SiriusXM, he's going to be joining the show as well. As we get ready to preview round four, it has been a rather surprising British Open across the pond. A lot of big names, not really in the running. I took a small, when I say small, I mean tiny flyer on Rory McIlroy at 9-1 to win it all, and a tiny one on Matt Fitzpatrick, who was actually a pretty popular pick going into this. Didn't make the cut. McIlroy still alive, but I believe he's 2-under and, eight off the lead. So McIlroy, despite having good course history out there, not exactly in contention, barring some fluky, crazy finish, where essentially he turns in a 62 like a couple guys have at this course this weekend, and everyone else shoots above par. So Rory, those hopes probably dead. But round four coming up, and we will preview it in the coming hour. On the diamond, Luis Arraez is up. He's got a rare 0-2 count for him. Guy does not strike out, so we'll see if Wu can put him away. Giants have one out, man on first here in the top of the third. Giants-Mariners, only show on right now. We were supposed to have Yankees-Dodgers. Instead, we've got a doubleheader tomorrow. I'm going to be curious to see what those teams do with the pitching matchups, if they keep Schlittler and Yamamoto on Sunday Night Baseball, or if the Yankees maybe move Schlittler up to try to steal that day game where the pitching matchup. And wow, look at this. Our terrific producer, John Lund, has just texted me as I'm talking about this. Cam Schlittler is going to start the first game tomorrow. Oh, against Yamamoto? Both pitchers pitching the day game? Oh, Sunday Night Baseball is going to stink, or it's going to be a slugfest. Wow, what a development. I thought that they would try to separate these two. Yankees would, try to have Schlittler go opposite Yamamoto in the other game and not have them face off against one another. We'll see how this impacts the handicap. If they're head-to-head, I like the Dodgers. If they're not, I like the over. We'll get that on the other side.
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10: Live Bet Saturday rolls on with myself, Joe Sorala, taking you through your Saturday evening. We've got a couple of baseball games going on right now. The road team up 3-0 in each of them. Pirates over the Guardians, Giants over the Mariners, and two games with first pitch coming up in just about 20 minutes. With both of those games coming up and a loaded Sunday slate tomorrow, I believe we have 16 games on Sunday. Who better to break it all down with then our resident baseball expert, Greg Hoops Peterson, joining us here on the Progressive Guest Line. Make sure you follow him on Twitter at GUnit_81. Greg, how are you, my man? I see you've got the suit and tie on. Was this fresh off of a run? Are we, like, running in our suits? Where did you run to today, or has the run even happened yet? I guess I should ask to start things off here.
11: We had a tremendous run today. I did a nice interview on this network right around 1 o'clock, and then I ran to my local Texas Roadhouse for 6 miles. Got a stake there, ran back for another 6 miles, and now we're here.
10: Ran the Roadhouse. Wow. So 12 miles round trip, running to Texas Roadhouse. Greg, forget the freaking Athletics Nationals game. No one cares about that. You ran 6 miles after an 11-ounce sirloin. I presume it's an 11-ounce sirloin. Anyone who follows you on Twitter knows that's the go-to. Were there no cramps? Are you not in, like, hunched-over pain? How did that go?
11: No, it was absolutely fine. The only thing is I drank a little bit too much water, so I had to make a little bit of a pit stop on the way back. But you know what? Everything was very, very good. The Roadhouse always treats me very, very well. So things went very swimmingly on the jog back. I even had to go uphill on the jog back, and I was able to make it through. So we're here feeling great, and I'm feeling great about what we've got here on the baseball slate for Saturday into Sunday.
10: Uphill after an 11-ounce steak, 6 miles. Greg, I'm in really good shape. That might, like, make me want to die, especially in the Nevada heat. I don't know. There's, like, really good shape, and then there's psychotic, and I think you're bordering the fringe of psychotic there. How many dinner rolls before we get into the A's Nationals? How many dinner rolls were consumed tonight? Because I think you had a dozen on one of your recent trips, right?
11: Not enough at this time. Like, then I would be hunched over in pain. We just went with two. So, nice, you get the dinner rolls, but at the same time, you make sure that you're able to make it back.

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0: you, dude. Your face is telling me that you broke up with your girl again.
1: Yeah, it's over.
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0: 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Just take it to Michael E. Minn and Jewelers in the Fashion Show Mall. 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
2: The playoffs, and I have that rolling and working in my advantage, I have a shot.
3: A couple things here on when Jensen joined us. Yeah, you guys are in lockstep with the Padres. I'm a little surprised that he sounded very confident in Seattle in the second half. Like, he basically said they're going to make a move. They're, like, going to absolutely get – they did it last year. They were very aggressive. It did work. Their offense picked up. But, like, what are we going to get from Cal Raleigh in the second half? They have to make, like, a significant move for me to buy in on Seattle this year.
2: I don't trust their offense. Now, full disclosure, Mitch, I bet Seattle at even money, or they might have even been plus 110, 120. It was right around that ballpark. They played Memorial Day weekend against the A's. And I said, this is the best price I'm ever going to get on the Mariners to go and win the division. I took it. They ended up having a big series, and I felt really good. Then they, like, revert back to being this team that's just incapable of scoring. I know this. The Yankees match up extremely well with Seattle.
3: Yeah.
2: So if there is a potential playoff series between the Yankees and the Mariners, I'm going to be unloading on the Yankees. They love playing at Safeco Field. They find ways to win at Yankee Stadium. I would love the Yankees matching up with the Mariners. To me, the Mariners are getting into the World Series if the Yankees get knocked off. I think they'd match up better with a team like Tampa as opposed to playing the Yankees, for what it's worth. But you could get me on board for them to go and win the division. You're not getting me on board with getting more on the Seattle Mariners to go and win a pennant or go and win a World Series.
3: No.
2: That I cannot do.
3: I got to be honest, too. Like, I think last year was the year for Seattle, and I like their pitching a lot more last year than I do this year. I don't know. Brian Wu was, every start you knew what you're going to get from him last year. 6 innings plus, a bunch of strikeouts, not a lot of hits. Not this year, all over on the road, can't even pitch him. Terrible on the road. So the VSiN NFL betting guide is out now, and whether you're betting futures, win totals, division races, you like awards bets, all of it, we're here to get you ahead of the market before training camps begin, which is now starting. 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
1: Gambler's Bonus hits again. 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

0: you, dude. 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
2: Remember, there were some hilarious ones. Future Heismans, preseason pronouncements, in-season remarks, reporting mishaps, trash talk, and definitive declarations. Of the 14 chapters, was there a one that brought a little bit more joy or one that just made you laugh a little bit more as you unearthed some of just the outrageous things that were said in college football?
3: Yeah, well, I like the chapters on my, one of my favorites is doing the reporters. Before social media became big, there were some reports that about, you know, most specifically coaching hires that were completely inaccurate. And they didn't get as much play back then because there would be the report in newspaper and then it wouldn't happen and the cycle was much slower. So, but I remember there was a Jimmy Johnson, in between the wait for the Fiesta Bowl in 1986 it was 1987 Fiesta Bowl, but the 1986 season. So this is December 1986 where, Jimmy Johnson was coaching Miami. Miami was undefeated, about to play Penn State, and Bob Costas reported on NBC that he was going to be going to Texas. And this was like 2 weeks before the game. So, and it was completely wrong. And then Bob Costas said, well, I didn't say, it wasn't my report. It was someone else's who told me to say it. They reported, some guy for Fox reported that Marty Schottenheimer was going to go to North Carolina, and it was like completely off. And North Carolina got so mad.
2: 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I'm your host, Tim Murray. 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Thanks as always to my producer, Wyatt Tomchek, as well as Ryan Hunter behind the scenes. 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
9: Hey, Las Vegas, are you tired of plumbing prices that break the bank?

0: right around that ballpark. They played Memorial Day weekend against the A's. And I said, this is the best price I'm ever going to get on the Mariners to go and win the division. I took it. They ended up having a big series, and I felt really good. Then they, like, revert back to being this team that's just incapable of scoring. I know this. The Yankees match up extremely well with Seattle.
1: Yeah.
0: So if there is a potential playoff series between the Yankees and the Mariners, I'm going to be unloading on the Yankees. They love playing at Safeco Field. They find ways to win at Yankee Stadium. I would love the Yankees matching up with the Mariners. For me, the Mariners are getting into the World Series if the Yankees get knocked off. I think they'd match up better with a team like Tampa as opposed to playing the Yankees, for what it's worth. Mm-hmm. But you could get me on board for them to go and win the division. You're not getting me on board with getting more on the Seattle Mariners to go and win a pennant or go and win a World Series.
1: No.
0: That I cannot do.
1: I got to be honest, too. Like, I think last year was the year for Seattle, and I like their pitching a lot more last year than I do this year. I don't know. Brian Wu was, every start you knew what you're going to get from him last year. Six innings plus, a bunch of strikeouts, not a lot of hits. Not this year, all over on the road, can't even pitch him. Terrible on the road. So the VSiN NFL betting guide is out now, and whether you're betting futures, win totals, division races, you like awards bets, all of it, we're here to get you ahead of the market before training camps begin, which is now starting. Inside, you're going to get breakdowns of all 32 teams, projected win totals, best bets from the experts here at VSiN, future analysis, power ratings, and more. 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

0: you, dude. 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
1: 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Plus, I bought her this expensive gold necklace, and now I'm just stuck with it.
0: 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Gold is like 5 times more valuable than a year ago. 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
3: 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All school supplies, personal hygiene. It really is fun, and they have a school bus out there. I think that's one of the coolest things you guys do, Laura.
2: Yes, we love our school buses. We love our CCSD partnership. They come out every year with the buses and get people really excited about going back to school.
3: And if you have supplies in your trunk and you're on your lunch break or you don't have that much time, you can just drive through. There's a big drive through. We'll take the supplies and we'll be like, thank you. And you never know the other treats along the way on the little car path that you can come down. Or, of course, stop by and bring it to us and say hi. Right, Laura?
2: Absolutely, yes. And for folks who want to get more involved next year, our 15th annual, we're very excited about that. A lot of our community partners do collection sites at their workplace, their gym, their daycare, and then they bring it in the day of to drop off for students. So we are happy to set folks up with that as well.
3: Awesome. I love all of this. Okay. This morning, communities and schools in Nevada, please check them out. Please get to know them. And an even bigger way to do that is Thursday. You guys are going to be out there for starting at 6, correct?
2: We are 6 a.m. at the Sam's Club,
3: yep.
2: 6 to 3, and then 10 a.m. to 3 p.m. at the NB Energy parking lot.
3: All right, so we've joined up with them. Come by and see us. Bring us some school supplies. Come by and say hi. We cannot wait to see everyone as we help communities and schools for a successful school year. You know, I mean, 72 Clark County schools that they're in, that's amazing, and we continue to help them grow. They're doing great work, so just come by and say hi. We'd love to see you. Laura Meyer, Executive Director from Communities and Schools, thank you so much for joining us. Thank you to you and your team for all the great work you guys continue to do.
2: Thank you so much for having us.
3: No problem. I can't wait to see you on Thursday.
2: Yes, it's going to be amazing.
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5: Stormy Bonantoni taking care of the legal stuff. 1230 The Game is KLAVAN Las Vegas. VSIN Las Vegas. Westwood One Sports presents this World Soccer Update. I'm Erica Herskowitz. It's expected to be an epic showdown. Argentina and Spain will battle it out in the World Cup final in New Jersey today. Spain dominated on its way to the final and comes in with a bit of momentum, setting a World Cup record with 6 clean sheets following its semifinal shutout victory over France. La Roja has allowed just 1 goal so far this entire tournament. Not the case for Lionel Messi and company. Argentina endured plenty of drama to get to this point, advancing via extra time against Cape Verde, pulling off a memorable 3-2 comeback against Egypt, yet again needing extra time to beat Switzerland in the quarterfinals, and then overcoming a 1-0 deficit late in the second half to knock off England in the semis. The White and Sky Blue expect another tough match against Spain as they look to become the first team to win consecutive World Cups since Brazil did it back

0: you, dude. Your face is telling me that you broke up with your girl again.
1: Yeah, it's over.
0: Ah, I actually liked her.
1: 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Plus, I bought her this expensive gold necklace, and now I'm just stuck with it.
0: What do you mean, stuck? Gold is like 5 times more valuable than a year ago. Just take it to Michael E. Minn and Jewelers in the Fashion Show Mall. 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
1: 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Shout out Jose tweeting at me about my comparison about Spain to the Devils. He said Spain long appreciated for their offensive prowess. Well, that might have been, you know, in the past, you know, with Xavi Alonso and that generation of Spain teams. But this Spain team was really dominant by their defense, as evident here in this World Cup. I mean, listen, they're a complete team. Let's just call it that, Jose. They are an absolute complete team. They're the best team in the world. Like they truly were. If you were betting Argentina here in the World Cup final, it's because you were buying into the